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3: 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It's that time for the 70s show again. 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

0: from the self-titled album Blood, Sweat, and Tears. That's God Bless the Child from 1968. On The 70s Show, WXCI Radio, from 1972, James Taylor. The album was One Man Dog, Don't Let Me Be Lonely Tonight. 72 was also the year that James Taylor married Carly Simon. They were married until 83. We started the show with Carly Simon. That's the way I've always heard it should be. You want to marry me? Well, Oh, I'm sorry. I'm not supposed to sing, am I?
1: You can sing if you want.
0: We want to keep the audience. Thanks for joining us. It's Friday night. It's the 70s Show. And welcome to My Nightmare, the debut album for Alice Cooper, 1975, on the 70s Show. Hope you can stick around for a while, Grouch.
1: I'm here. I'm not going anywhere.

0: The year was 1970. Abraxas was the album. Black Magic Woman and Gypsy Queen by Santana on The 70s Show, WXCI Radio. Prior to that, from 1975, ELO, the Electric Light Orchestra. Deep Purple from 1972. The album was Machine Head, and I always think of The Grouch. That's one of your favorites, isn't it?
1: Oh, definitely. You know, the advantage of having a studio at home, I was going to run and put some clothes in the dryer. Yeah. When I saw Highway Star coming up, I said, I'm not going anywhere. The clothes will wait.
0: We started the set with Alice Cooper, Welcome to My Nightmare, from 1975. Interesting about Alice Cooper, at least I was thinking about it, so I find it interesting. He didn't have a lot of hits. He had 18, which was great, and Only Women Bleed are a couple songs I can think of from Alice Cooper, but his big thing was his image, and he worked it really well. He was like Gene Simmons in his own way, and for the past 20 years, he's been a radio disc jockey. He took that image and turned it into a syndicated program that's heard all over the country at night, and it's very successful and very widely distributed. Alice Cooper on The 70s Show, WXCI Radio. Ladies and gentlemen, boys and girls, the time has come for the friendly Grouch to lay it on the line.
1: Oh, what pressure. You know, Alice Cooper wanted to be like us, you know, doing a 70s show. 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
0: Let's continue with War. No, let's not be at war. Just name of a group. 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

0: Wow. New York, just like I pictured it. Skyscrapers and everything.
1: Hey, brother. Hey, come here, Slick. Huh? Hey, you look hip, man. Hey, you want to make yourself $5, man?
0: Yeah, bro.
1: Hey, look here. Run this
0: front
1: speed for me right quick, okay? Run this front speed for me.
0: Hey. What? Huh? I don't know. What? I'm just going across the street.
2: Shut your mouth.
0: Oh, no. What I do?
3: 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Put your hands behind your back. Let's go.
4: A jury of your peers having found you guilty. 10 years.
0: What?
5: Come on. Get in that cell, nigga.
0: God. No.

0: It's the 70s Show, Friday night on WXCI Radio, following the golden rule. Of course, if you get to play Stevie Wonder, you might as well play two, or maybe you're required to play two. From 1974, the album was Fulfilling This's first finale, Boogie On, Reggae Woman. And prior to that, from 73, I was a junior in high school, and I said, what is that? There's this white boy from the Burbs, and I said, holy cow, that's really interesting. Inner Visions with the album, the song Living for the City, The World is a Ghetto started off the set with War. Well, it's that time. I'm so glad we had this time together.
1: Thanks, Carol.
0: Wait, join Stevie, the station. Come on, join the station. It's so much fun.
1: Join the station. Look at us. We keep saying how we turned out.
0: What were you going to say about Stevie?
1: He sounds so young at 76 and still going strong.
0: He's the master blaster. Come on. Started off early in the 60s. Stevie Wonder, what a master.
1: Definitely.
0: That's why you got to play two.
1: Oh, I agree. Even three.
0: And playing for you next week is The Grouch. Thanks for joining us. We'll see you. It's hard to go.
1: It is.
0: But we'll see you next week.
1: I'm so glad we had this time together.

0: Some people would call him a loser. He ran for state office, he was beaten. He started a business, he failed. He ran for Congress, he lost. He was nominated for vice president, he lost again. But he knew only those who never tried are the real losers. And Abraham Lincoln was no loser. Persistence, pass it on. From the Foundation for a Better Life at values.com.
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seems to me that there's nowhere else that I would rather be. And if I could be anywhere,

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3: I'm Dr. Anthony Lizerwitz, and this is Climate Connections. In the summer of 2018, record-setting rain drenched northeastern Pennsylvania.
4: We probably had thousands and thousands of dollars worth of crops just rot in the field because the water could no longer drain.
3: Liz Krug owns Endless Roots Farm, a 10-acre vegetable and egg farm. She says as the climate warms, periods of extreme rain, which can flood fields and wash away soil, are becoming more common. To adapt, she applies mulch and plants cover crops in the off-season, which helps her soil absorb more water. And in one heavily sloped area of her farm where erosion is a big problem, she plans to plant blueberry bushes to help stabilize the soil and provide a new source of revenue. But all of this costs money, and the expense can be too high for small farms that run on narrow profit margins. Krug was awarded funds from the USDA's Climate Smart Commodities Program to help cover the costs, but the Trump administration canceled the program, and much of the promised money never came. She's still doing what she can to adapt to climate change.
4: But we're kind of out here on our own, and it's at our own dollar.
3: 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Climate Connections is produced by the Yale Center for Environmental Communication. 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
1: Frank. Headshot. Frank. Sit down. Frank. Stand up. Frank. 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Frank. 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
1: Frank.
0: Pass out.
1: Frank.
0: Wake up.
1: Frank.
0: Faded.
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1: Drink.
0: Stand up.
1: Drink.
0: Pass out.
1: Drink.
0: Wake up.
1: Drink.
0: Faded.
1: Drink.
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1: Sit down.
0: Frankie.
1: Stand up.
0: Frankie.
1: Pass out.
0: Frankie.
1: Wake up.
0: Frankie.
1: Fade it.
0: Frankie.
1: Fade it.
0: Frankie.
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0: I'm Dr. Anthony Lizowitz, and this is Climate Connections. Some homeowners buy backup generators so they have power when the grid goes down. In Vermont, a utility-run program helps people get batteries instead. And that makes individual homes and the entire grid more resilient.
1: So it was a beautiful win-win.
0: Raghu Belur is with Enphase Energy. His company sells home batteries to Green Mountain Power in bulk. The utility then leases them to residents. The batteries charge when energy is cheap and abundant, either from rooftop solar or the grid. Then, during a grid outage, the batteries can power the individual homes directly.
1: You can have a multi-day outage as an example, and if you have solar and if you have battery, then you can really ride through that outage.
0: The rest of the time, the batteries are available to the utility for grid support. During peak demand, like on a hot afternoon when lots of people crank the AC, the utility can draw energy from all the leased batteries. That helps the utility rely less on polluting and expensive energy sources to meet the demand. So Belur says these batteries make homes more resilient to extreme weather and help create a cleaner, more stable energy system for all. Climate Connections is produced by the Yale Center for Environmental Communication. To learn more about climate change, visit climateconnections.org.
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1: Shit, I'm gonna see you too. 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

0: I'm Dr. Anthony Lizerwitz, and this is Climate Connections. Witnessing climate change can be painful, whether you're on the front lines of storms and fires or reading about melting glaciers and dying corals.
1: It's causing grief at so many levels. People and places we love are suffering.
0: Zen Buddhist priest Kriti Kanko is the founding spiritual teacher of Boundless in Motion, a nonprofit. She says some people push their grief or rage away. They may feel ashamed of these emotions or believe they're a sign of weakness. But she says suppressing these feelings is harmful and can make it harder to cope and thrive. So Kanko leads retreats to help people express and process climate grief. Some are designed for first responders, educators, organizers, and others who work with communities in the wake of climate disasters. The retreats offer people time to rest, talk with one another, and participate in grief rituals that include drumming, chanting, and wailing.
1: We use these ancestral technologies that have existed in cultures around the world to help release what has been hidden and judged and pushed away.
0: Kanko says the experience can be healing and can build people's capacity to continue caring for their communities and the Earth as the climate warms. 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
0: Damn, they didn't play no Leonard Skinner.
1: Party ain't no good. 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
0: Sorry, Billy Joe. It ain't working like it used to.
1: I know, son. I know.
0: You got any more chew?
1: No, they done took my plug of Red Man. It's illegal here.
0: I can't stand this anymore. Let's raise some hell.
1: Let's do some old my back damage.
0: Ooh-wee.
1: I still can't stand this music.
0: See this half full bedpan?
1: Don't spill it.
0: I think you've done enough, Billy Joe.
2: Billy Joe?
0: You awake, Billy Joe? Come on, wake up and get.
1: What? Where are we? We still in the bathroom?
0: Yeah, let's get.
1: Well, I think we need to pull on that red cord in order to get out of here, and we can go see Matlock, because done.
2: That sounds fine.
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0: Hey, my name is Nick Wilder. I'm on Aqua Teen Hunger Force on TV. You listening to
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I hope you're drinking the official beverage of this program. I am. Alex is. You are. But the question always remains, are they? It's time to get up, my friends. It's the Saturday Morning Club.

0: Good morning, all. We got the whole gang here this morning.
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0: 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And Danbury, you just heard Paul Westerberg things before that. LG Waiters with "If You Ain't Getting Your Thang."
2: Ooh.
0: What thang?
2: Ooh.
0: Hmm. It is currently 62 degrees and sunny in downtown Danbury, Connecticut. It looks like a lovely weekend. It really does. We're going to see a high of 80 degrees today and sunny. Perfect. Perfect. Get outside. Do something. Tonight, dropping down to 54. Clear skies. Lovely sleeping weather. Tomorrow,
2: yes.
0: Sunday. Yeah, with all the windows open. Very nice.
2: Yep.
0: 81 degrees. And just a few clouds. Hello. And then dropping down to 60 degrees Sunday night. Partly cloudy. And Monday, looks like some afternoon thunderstorms will be rolling in, and looks like some rain Tuesday, Wednesday, Thursday. So enjoy the weekend. Yay. Very quiet on over there. What's going on, people?
3: We're waiting for our chance to talk, because
0: we're waiting. Stuff.
3: Okay.
0: We're waiting.
3: Okay.
0: Go ahead.
1: I'm just contemplating.
0: What's on your mind?
1: I'm contemplating the week.
0: The doctor is in. How can I help you?
3: I'm just going to sit back and just relax.
0: Enjoy. Enjoy the show, Alex. Bobby?
1: Yeah, I'm looking. I'm going away again.
0: Shh. I thought we were supposed to keep that a secret.
1: That I'm going away again?
0: Shh. Some downtime at a women's correctional institute?
1: No, that's your wishful thinking.
3: No, Brian wants to go to some downtime in the women's correctional
1: facility. I know he does.
0: No comment. All right. Since you guys don't have anything to say, I'm going to go ahead and play the next song. This is the Toms with Let's Be Friends Again. However, if you'd like to talk to...
3: He got the hint, Bobby.
0: Yeah. Shut up and play the music.
1: Yeah, really.
0: However, if you want to talk to Alex or Bobby, they would love to take your phone call at 203...
3: 837...
1: 9924.

0: That's Lollipop Lori. Apparently my co-hosts are struggling with that. With Simmer Down in studio performance. Before that, Chris Stapleton, Might As Well Get Stoned, although the audience already is. And we kicked that off with the Toms with Let's Be Friends Again. And this, of course, is your favorite radio station, WXCI Danbury. Saturday Morning Club will be here to 11 a.m. Yep, you've been warned. And hopefully we'll entertain you. Alex, how about a teaser for Alex's Science Corner coming up at about 9:10-ish?
1: Two biology stories.
0: Two biology. Does it include bodily fluids?
1: No.
0: Damn it.
1: No. I always leave that for you, Brian, because that's what you specialize in.
0: Thank you.
1: Those kind of stories.
0: So. I don't think News of the Weird will have any bodily fluids, but...
1: Oh, well, I'm ready to go home.
0: But,
1: Bobby?
0: But there'll be some awkward moments.
2: Well, those are... I'm not ready. No, I'll stay and listen. I'll stay and listen.
0: You're not going anywhere.
1: Yeah, the chains at our ankles kind of imply that.
0: Yeah, you no go. All right, let's play a song. Oh, you know what I'm supposed to do is a PSA. That's why I took the break.
2: How do you spell a Lollipop Lori? Because it's not coming up. Is it L-O-R-I or is it L-A-U-R-I-E?
0: Yeah, let's do this on air.
2: Yeah, I think we should.

0: L-O-L-L-Y.
1: No, not the lollipop.
0: L-O-R-R-Y.
1: Okay, so she spells it. Okay, that's why I'm spelling
0: it
1: wrong.
0: Okay, here's a PSA. No, I don't like that one. Hand washing. Let's learn how to hand wash. All right?
2: Important nowadays, especially with cyclosporin and the norovirus.
0: That's true. That's true. I'm afraid to eat a salad now.
1: You and me both.
0: Yeah.
1: And I like my salads.
0: I don't feel like having it. ED.
2: Look, you boil them for 2 minutes.
0: I can go one of two ways.
2: They'll be fine.
1: Boil
2: the lettuce for 2 minutes.
1: You ruin the lettuce if you boil it.
2: Yes, but there will be no cyclosporin on it.
0: No.
1: Go ahead. Washing hands.
0: Wash your hands often to reduce the spread of germs and disease. 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All right.
1: And for why those waste of you, good vodka?
2: And for those of you that are above the age of preschool, just wash your hands, okay? Come on.
0: I'm here to help, okay? All right. We're going to play a song or two, probably one, maybe two. West Con event, so please stand by. But in the meantime, you can register your plates to Bobby at 203-837-9924.

0: Well, that's Earl 16 with Red. Before that, of course, Big Star with My Baby's Beside Me. WXCI Danbury, Saturday Morning Club. Alex, Bobby, and Brian will be here a little bit longer to entertain you. Mongo called, right?
1: Yes, he did.
0: How's our man Mongo doing?
1: He sounds good. He sounds good. I've got something I've got to tell you that he wanted me to pass on to you, but I meant to tell you before we got on the
0: air. Can we say it over the
1: air? No, we don't want to talk about this over
0: the air.
1: Was
0: he sick?
1: Yes, he was.
0: Did he have that thing that
1: went on? He thinks he did, yes.
0: Really?
1: Before it became known.
2: Before it became popular?
1: Oh, God. Do you have to do that?
0: I don't know what you're talking about, but I know I disgusted Alex.
3: Hey, these things.
2: I'm not disgusted. I'm disappointed.
0: I know. I am at that level. Yes, I am. Sophomoric humor is still part of my forte.
2: Just get the nurse to get you your oatmeal, yes. And we'll be all set.
0: Thank you.
1: Oh, there's a 16-year-old teenager hiding in there.
2: Oh, come on. Don't give him that much credit.
0: Hey, it's fun with sound effects, okay? I apologize to all those who were offended, but I thought...
2: Who were having breakfast at the time.
1: Yeah, I know, really, in the morning. When
0: none of these people are having breakfast. They're all stoned out of their gills already.
2: And really, people don't snack while they're stoned. I never heard of such a thing, Bobby.
0: That's
2: have you?
0: True. That's nope. True. They might have the munchies.
1: Nope, haven't heard about that.
2: But, although I'm wondering if it would or would not put them off.
0: Yeah, that's true. Let's find out what's going on here at Western Connecticut State University.
1: You're
0: going
1: to have to do this alone because my...
0: Those dependable...
1: I'm not getting on
0: dependable iPhones. the campus... The look at his God. The campus summer tours are ongoing, my friends. So if you're interested in taking a class or going here full time, contact the admissions office. And throughout the week, they're usually at 10:30 and I think 1:30 or 1 o'clock p.m. Just contact the admissions office here and make a reservation. And they will be more than happy to show you around the Midtown campus as well as the Westside campus. Just go on the Westcon website or just give admissions a buzz on Monday morning. Because there's a ton here, and I'm not going to read every single one. Wow.
1: I got an email about an event that's going on
0: here starting
1: Monday.
0: Sure.
1: There's a... the university will be hosting a large law enforcement symposium that will bring together public safety professionals from agencies across the region. As a result, but anyway, I just wanted to let you know about the symposium. That's going on July 27th through July 31st.
0: Where is that again?
1: Here on campus.
0: Here on campus, okay.
1: Yeah, it says that traffic on and off, on and around campus, marked and unmarked law enforcement vehicles, as well as increased numbers of uniformed and plainclothes law enforcement personnel throughout the event will be on campus. So
0: don't screw around, folks.
1: Yeah, no, I wouldn't do that.
0: Johnny Law will be here in force.
1: Yeah.
0: All right, we got a planetarium show Saturday, August 8th from 1 to 2 p.m. And prepare for the upcoming solar eclipse from 1 to 2 p.m. at the observatory. That's over at the Westside campus.
1: When's the solar eclipse?
2: It's not near here.
1: But when is it?
0: I don't know.
2: I'd have to double check.
0: Seating is limited. 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It is open to the public, and they take place...
1: And it's a nice little facility.
0: Yeah, they take place rain or shine, not recommended for children under 5. And for more information, contact Noreen Grice at gricen@wcsu.edu. Or you can always go to the Westcon website, click on events, and read it for yourself and see what else is going on here at Western Connecticut State University. Oh, you know, it starts Monday is the third summer session.
1: Ooh, it's not too late to register for
0: that.
1: Yeah,
0: if you're interested in still taking a summer school class, you can register online.
1: Yes, you can.
0: Or you can get here first thing in the morning.
1: On Monday.
0: You'll be late for the first class, but that's okay.
1: Well, it depends on when the class is.
0: That's true.
1: Maybe a class that doesn't start till Tuesday. So.
0: Could be a 10, well, they're every day.
1: Oh, yeah, that's right.
0: Could be a 10 a.m. class.
1: That's true.
0: All right. Okay. So that's WestCon events. What do you got, Alex?
2: So the solar eclipse will be 12th of August. It is going to be visible in Greenland and northern Spain because of the way it's going to track across the Earth.
0: Road trip.
1: Wow.
2: But, at the most inhospitable parts of Greenland and the most inaccessible part of northern Spain is going to be where it's covering.
0: All right, so not many people are going to get to see this.
2: Yeah, because I was reading a thing about if you want to make travel arrangements to see eclipse, this is not the one to do it at because the part of Spain that is pretty much like no roads and very little access people.
0: Probably a good time to go to Greenland weather-wise.
2: Yeah, but it's
0: still Greenland.
2: Glaciers. Yeah. Yeah.
0: All right.
2: It was named sarcastically Greenland, for those of you who didn't know. So
0: interesting.
2: Although, give it, like another 20 or 30 years, it probably
0: will be green.
2: Yeah.
0: All right.
1: My dad was stationed in Greenland when he was in the Air Force.
0: No kidding.
1: Yeah. Right. Yeah. So he said somebody, I can never forget this story he told me. When he got there, he was always cold at night, and then somebody said, you've got three wool blankets. You put one at your head. He says you take the sheet out and you wrap your, you got to be in the wool blankets to stay warm. It was interesting. It was just the way he told me the story.
0: Or turn up the heat.
1: I guess
2: if he was at a military,
0: he had no choice.
2: The heat was what the heat was, which right. is why you had
0: you have no choice.
1: That's why you had
0: suck
1: wool
0: it up,
1: blankets.
0: Private.
1: Yeah.
0: All right. Feel free to call Bobby and vent 203-837-99.
1: Vent about what?
0: 24. Well, you'll find out when you answer the phone.
1: Okay.

I am the big shot. You heard me right the first time, name of Bachelor Johnny Cool. Occupation, big shot. Occupation at the moment, just having fun. What a party that was, the drinks were loaded and so were the dolls. I narrowed my eyes and poured a stiff Manhattan, then I saw Hotsy. What a dame, a big bountiful babe in the region of 48-23-38. One hell of a region. She had the hottest lips since Hiroshima. I had to stand back for fear of being burned. Whiskey wow wow, I breathed. She was dressed as Biffo the Bear. In that kind of outfit, she could get rolled at night. And I don't mean on a crap table. It's kind of revealing, isn't it? Revealing is positively risque. I like it. She said, you're a man with 1,000 G's, right? 1,000 what I quipped? Why, G-man, girls, guns, guts. You're my type. Wrong, baby, I slapped her hard. I'm an L man. Strictly liquor, love and laughs. She stared over my shoulder. Play it cool, Johnny. Play it what? I flipped. Listen, I fought my way up from Tough East Side, New York. Lead-filled saps and submachine guns. Like this. She said, Johnny, this is a deadly game. Have a few laughs and go home. I shuddered. Normally I pack a rod in pajamas. I carry nothing but scars from Normandy Beach. I said, wrong, baby, you can't fool me. She spat playfully. I'm ahead of you, Johnny. I studied the swell of her enormous boobs and said, baby, you're so far ahead, it's beautiful.

0: You're eccentric, I like that.
1: Electric, chérie, bugged off my rocket to comprendre. 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I went home late, very late. 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Darling, I've been beaten up again. Let's face it, she's credulous as hell. A punk stopped me on the street. He said, you got a light, Mac? I said, no, but I got a dark brown overcoat.

0: That's Eli Paperboy Reed with Movin'. Before that, Millie Small with My Boy Lollipop, a request by Mongo. Meh. And that's the way I felt about the song. Before that, The Doors by request from Franklin, Moonlight Drive. And Rudy Mills, John Jones. And it is 9 a.m. And you're listening.
1: It's 9 a.m. already?
0: It is 9 a.m.,
1: Where
0: Bobby.
1: Did an hour go?
0: Puff.
1: I know.
0: It is 9 a.m. You're listening to Commercial Free.
1: Corporate free.
0: Thank you. WXCI Danbury, located on the beautiful Midtown campus of Western Connecticut State University. 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Just took a look. We got a nice crowd this morning. And also,
1: how many do we have online?
0: It's a secret. We're not going to discuss that over air.
1: Okay.
0: Thousands, Bobby. Thousands.
1: We do? Oh, that's fabulous.
0: We're worldwide. Folks can take a look for themselves. You can take a look for yourself.
1: For those of us who are flat earthers, yeah. That worldwide is all of Connecticut.
0: And we're on Instagram, TikTok, and Facebook. So we do appreciate you listening this morning. Alex's Science Corner coming up in roughly 10 minutes. But if you want to call, make a comment, or make a request, hopefully it passes committee, and you can give us a call at, I got to find this song, where'd it go? At 203-837-9924. Here's the Average White Band with Put It Where You Want It.

0: Hayes on keyboards. Brent Carter on vocals. Rocky Bryan on drums. Freddie B on saxophone. Cliff Lyons on saxophone.
1: On the Fender bass.

0: He's the man. He's the myth. He's the legend. He's the scientist with all the answers to all the questions. It's time for another episode of Alex's Science Corner.
1: And it never sounds like it's bordering on sarcasm. Never at all.
0: We love you. What's going on in the wide, wide world of science, my friend?
1: All right. So, researchers have discovered the first ever contagious cancer in fish.
0: Okay, now you're scaring the crap out of me.
1: Okay.
2: This is fish.
1: Fish.
2: We're talking
0: it's gonna
2: fish, Brian.
0: It's going to jump species before you know it, Bobby.
1: Particularly a type of bullhead catfish.
2: And you've got to be bullheaded. Are you bullheaded? Brian. Sorry. Go ahead.
1: So, it's a lake. They're a catfish in a lake that's between Quebec and Vermont. And the researchers had been seeing that there's a lot of spots appearing in about a quarter to a third of the catfish in this particular lake. So when they started studying it, they thought it was like some type of pollution.
0: That's what I'm thinking. Some sort of toxic chemical leaking
2: right.
0: into the...
2: Yeah, really, yeah.
1: But what they found is it's melanoma in catfish.
0: Wow.
1: Yes. Mm-hmm. And so they started studying it, trying to figure out what is triggering it. And that's when studying the genetics of this particular cancer, they find that it doesn't come from the fish. The fish are catching it from other fish. And because the melanoma cancer is not matching the genetics of the host fish.
0: I've never heard of a cancer being contagious.
2: Yeah,
1: well,
2: really.
1: This is like the fourth this is the fourth cancer they found that's contagious.
0: That's freaking me out, man.
1: Yeah, now they're all in non-human, and this is not transferable to us.
0: Not yet, man.
1: Well,
2: Brian.
1: But the thing about the cancer is the others, there are two cancers in dogs that are very well treatable, which they are not really sure why it's contagious in dogs. They're
2: but
1: kind
2: it's
1: of
2: treatable
1: getting,
2: in dogs.
1: Yes. The one the other type of transferable type of cancer is in Tasmanian devils in Australia. In
2: New Zealand. No.
0: What about feline leukemia? Is that? I thought that might be. Huh?
1: I have not heard anything. The article doesn't mention
0: okay.
1: that.
0: All right.
2: Okay.
1: So don't get me wrong. There's a lot of cancers and a lot of things, but they're not contagious. There may be an external trigger that may trigger cancer in an animal. But so what happens normally for a vast majority of cancers, something in the body mutates. And that mutation starts a rapid growth of some type of cells in whatever part of the body. In different parts of the body, different type of cancers will have different triggers and different fatality rates.
0: You're harshing my caffeine okay. buzz.
1: So for many of these kinds of cancers, they are treatable, but they're not contagious because it's based on your genetics. It's your cells
0: right.
1: that are mutating and starting cancer. The fact that you and somebody else may have the same type of cancer means there's an external trigger. Now, with the catfish, the cancer has a common genetic base, but it's not the same as the host fish base, which means that the cancer didn't start from the
2: that
1: fish
2: particular
1: that has
2: fish,
1: it.
2: Yeah.
1: Right. Mm. Now, one of the challenges
2: can they trace it back to the original fish?
1: Well, the challenge is when they're going back through the records, they see that this kind of cancer has been around for about 100 to 150 years.
0: So that original fish is probably dead.
1: Yeah.
2: Yeah.
1: So they But of course, they didn't have anything to pin it on, and you know, biologists weren't studying it back then. So it was just like,
2: was
1: but
2: there
1: they
2: biology
1: had writers talking.
2: Back then?
1: Yes, well,
2: not
1: it was,
2: not in modern
1: it was natural
2: day.
1: Philosophy.
2: Okay.
1: Hmm. Which means rich people going around and just starting poking things and writing things down. Tasmanian devils have a very contagious form of cancer. And it's about 90% fatal in Tasmanian devils. And the reason why it's contagious in Tasmanian devils is Tasmanian devils are so inbred that their genetics are very, very similar.
2: So and the population of Tasmanian devils, is that small? That they're
1: yes, and they're very, very inbred, and with this particular cancer, it's getting smaller. But what happens is Tasmanian devils, they bite each other, they interact with each other physically, and because their genetics are so compact and tight that the cancer is easily transferable because it's almost like, you know, it's almost closer than brothers and sisters are. So for Tasmanian devils, it's a, you know,
2: fatal,
1: I know they're
2: really fatal.
1: Yeah, I know the Australian wildlife organizations are trying to figure out a way. The problem is it's like it's fatal and it's very contagious for them. So but with this particular catfish, again, they've went through and studied a bunch of different things, and it's definitely coming from other fish. So they're not getting it from the environment. The environment is not causing the cancer. The cancer is just spreading from fish to fish. Now, like I said, it is not transferable to humans. They have not seen it anywhere outside of this population within this particular lake.
3: Mm.
1: But if they can figure out why this particular form of cancer is contagious within the catfish, they'll definitely learn something about cancer. They'll help us treat others.
3: All right. What's the other scary story?
1: Not scary.
3: Okay.
1: It's a little more fun.
3: The glass is half full, Bobby.
2: Okay.
1: Brian,
2: I'd rather
1: has
2: it be half full than half
1: Brian
2: empty.
1: Brian carries his the End Is Nigh posters with him all the time.
3: Thank you.
1: he has the pre-printed
3: the
1: letters.
3: The end is near.
2: You definitely would like Disclosure Day then.
3: Okay. Oh, so we're screwed.
2: Yes.
3: All right.
2: Go ahead.
1: So, spiders, a particular type of spider called the sheetweb spider, what they found is it tends not to, it uses fireflies as bait. So what they found is most of the time when any type of insect enters a spider's web, spider immediately goes in, grabs it, wraps it up, and starts eating or preparing it. Well, what they found is the sheetweb spider, if a firefly enters its web, it will go and reinforce the webs around that firefly, but it won't start eating or completely tying the fire. It'll just secure it better, but it won't eat it or prepare it for to be eaten. It'll then leave it in its nest because then that firefly attracts other insects that are coming to get the firefly.
3: Sneaky.
1: Yes.
2: But it doesn't let the firefly go after
1: oh,
2: it's...
1: Oh, no, no, no, no.
3: No, firefly's a dead man.
1: Yeah. By morning, it'll be breakfast at morning time.
2: I had one in my bedroom. I don't know how it got in my bedroom, but it was, you know, I kept seeing this light going on and off. I would think that would bug the spider to have this light going on and off, you know?
1: Yeah. Well, I mean, for the spider, it's eat it, Joe's, eat it, Joe's, eat it, Joe's.
2: Okay.
1: So,
3: yeah. Doesn't it have like eight eyes or something?
1: Yes, spiders have eight eyes.
3: Mm.
1: But again, it is a different behavior because, again, spiders, something gets caught in its web, it's something that's edible, they will eat it. Except this particular spider, when a firefly gets caught, it has a very different specific behavior that it does. And it's there to... It got bait, and it's going to leave the bait out.
3: It's going to have a buffet when it's done.
1: Yes. Mm. So...
3: All right.
1: So that is just... That's a counter to the tragic fish with cancer story.
3: That, my friends, is Alex's Science Corner. If you have any questions about these two stories or anything science-related...
2: They were both full of death.
3: Yeah. Feel free to call.
1: Welcome to life, Bobby.
3: Feel free to call.
2: What's the number?
3: Well, it's funny you should ask, Bobby. It is 203...
1: 837...
2: 9924.

0: You just heard Junior Senior with Shake Your Coconuts. Before that, Culture with Natty Never Get Weary.
1: Shake Your Coconuts?
0: Shake Your Coconuts. Before that, Jacob Miller with Baby I Love You So. This is the Saturday Morning Club right here in commercial free. WXCI in Danbury. Bobby, Alex, Brian. We'll be here till 11 a.m. Just a quick PSA before we get into the WestCon events. 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
2: Other than summer school.
0: 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Anything to add?
1: Yeah, just that we've got that symposium. If you are on campus, July 27th, which is Monday through the 31st, there's going to be a law enforcement symposium going on the main campus. So it doesn't say if you want to join the symposium what you have to do, but I would recommend contacting the Department of Public Safety here.
0: Wouldn't you think, though, that if you're in law enforcement, your agency would tell you about the symposium?
1: Yeah, I would have thought so. So, yeah. But it's, you know, it's I'm getting information about it, so I just I'm just passing
0: we're,
1: it on.
0: We're doing our duty here to serve the community.
1: Let you know what's going on.
0: At Western Connecticut State University's flagship and only radio station, WXCI Danbury.
1: So if you do happen to be
2: walking... Yeah, we don't have a lot of competition
0: on campus. No, there's no competition on campus.
1: And I just wanted to let any of our listeners know that if they maybe they walk through the campus for exercise or what have you, if you do see marked and unmarked law enforcement vehicles as well as an increased number of uniformed and plainclothes law enforcement personnel, okay. There's nothing
0: just
1: wrong.
0: Just run through the campus as fast as you can like you're guilty and you did something.
1: With clothes on, not without.
0: Streak. I think it would be a good day to streak through campus.
1: God. When was that a big thing?
0: That was in the mid-70s.
1: Oh, God.
0: Yeah.
1: I can't believe people would do that.
0: Why not?
1: Why not? Nobody wants to see your family jewels.
0: Well, I think I think you have to be comfortable in your nakedness to do that. And you feel...
2: Yes, I don't think it's about you thinking about others wanting to see it. It's, I think... Yeah, people wanting to show off.
0: Yeah, there might be an exhibitionist type thing going on there.
2: Yes, and some people have a higher opinion of themselves than they, you know, so.
0: It's, remember, there was even a song called The Streak.
1: Yes, I remember that.
0: Maybe we can dig that up and play it.
1: That'd be fun. You know what's coming to mind, though, is that show that was on Broadway, about a horse, and I'm blanking out the name of it, but they did a revival of it quite a few years back, and Daniel Radcliffe played the lead, and there's a naked scene in there, and he had talked to, I remember this interview, he had talked to somebody who had the role on Broadway prior to him, I guess when the role was originally created, and he said, you just get used to it, after, you know, it's just, you know, you're getting paid. Yeah. You get into the acting, you know, you get into the part and you forget about the fact that you don't have any clothes on.
0: Sure, the audience isn't forgetting that.
1: No, I'm sure they're not too. and you hope it's warm.
0: Yeah, those theaters can be a little chilly. Shrinkage and all that.
1: Women, it's a different issue.
0: Yeah, exactly. I was going to say something, but I think discretion is probably the better course of action here. So let's find the streak. All right?
1: Okay, sounds good.
0: But in the meantime, we do have a request. Somebody, Greg, was it, requested Home on the Range by
1: Neil
0: Young?
1: Yes, he did.
0: Interesting. And this is from the soundtrack of Where the Buffalo Roam.
1: Okay. And can I just give a shout out, Paul, if you can hear us? You know, I'm sorry that we lost the call. So
0: call back.
1: Yeah.
0: All right. Number here, 203-837-9924.

0: Hello, everyone. This is your Action News reporter with all the news that is news across the nation on the scene at the supermarket. There seems to have been some disturbance here. Pardon me, sir. Did you see what happened?
1: Yeah, I did. I was standing over here by the tomatoes, and here he come, running through the pole beans, through the fruits and vegetables, naked as a jaybird. And I hollered over to Ethel. I said, "Don't look, Ethel." And it's too late. She'd already been in since.
2: He comes.

0: Transporter once again, and we're here at the gas station. Pardon me, sir, did you see what happened?
1: Yeah, they. I was just in here getting my car checked, and he disappeared out of the traffic. Come streaking around the grease right there. Didn't have nothing on but a smile. I looked in there, and Ethel was getting her clothes right. I hollered, "Don't look, Ethel!" And it's too late. She'd already been mooned. Flashed her right there in front of the shop, so.
2: He ain't Bruce.
1: Boogity, boogity.
2: He ain't

0: Once again, your Action News reporter in the booth at the gym covering the disturbance at the basketball playoff. Pardon me, sir. Did you see what happened?
1: Yeah, see. Hey, Tom, I was just going down there to get Ethel a snow cone. Here he come, right out of the cheap seats. Dribbling. Right down the middle of the court. Didn't have on nothing but his PS. Made a hook shot and got out through the concession stand. I hollered up at Ethel. I said, "Don't look, Ethel!" It was too late. She'd already got a free shot. Ramstein. Right there in front of the home. Hey. Who's that with it? Echo! Is that you, Echo? What do you think you're doing?
2: He gonna give us
0: you a get
2: beat.
0: Your clothes on!
2: Well, yes, they call him the street.
0: Echo, where you go?
2: He likes to show off his disease.
0: Echo, you shameless half day!
2: If there's an audience to be found, he'll be streaking it round, inviting public to tea.
0: Say it isn't so, Echo!
3: That was Ray Stevens with The Streak. Before that, Neil Young with Home on the Range. And I'd like to apologize for playing both of those songs as terrible as they were. And actually watching the numbers decline online as
4: no,
3: those were playing.
4: No.
3: Yes, yes, they were.
4: No.
3: Yes, they were.
4: Wow.
3: So my apologies for the crappiness of both of those. Greg, this is a warning. Not suspended, but getting a verbal warning. All right, this is WXCI Danbury, Saturday Morning Club, Alex, Bobby, and Brian here to maybe entertain you. Boy, that was awful. And that we were just reading, it was a big hit in the U.S., U.K., Canada, etc. Wow, what a stink burger. Okay, came out in 1974, and thank God that's forgotten. All right, Bobby. We've got, is there another request there? No? All right.
4: No, that was it. That the was Home it. On the Range was
3: okay.
4: It. Yeah, Paul from Ridgefield was trying to call one in, but we lost connection, so.
3: Okay.
4: Yeah. So.
3: The requests aren't, all right.
4: Yeah.
3: Up your game, people. 203-837-9924.

0: That's the Mighty Vikings with Love Me Forever. Before that, The Artful Dodger, an old song called Wayside. This is WXCI in Denver. You know, I was just thinking, Bobby, do you remember, now this wasn't a fad, this has certainly been around a long time, mooning people?
1: Yes, yeah.
0: And I remember doing that in the station wagon on the highway.
1: Why? I mean, what's the purpose of that?
0: Because we were 16, that's why. You know, somebody cuts you off or something, and then you pull outside.
1: Instead of giving them the finger, you moon them.
0: Right, you moon them.
1: Right, you're driving the steering wheel, and you pull them.
0: No, you got other people in the car.
1: Oh, okay.
0: And then those other people kind of get up and moon that car.
1: Okay. Okay, so Scott called, and
0: I'm taking it you've never mooned anybody.
1: No, I never.
0: I think it's time for you to start.
1: No, I don't think so.
0: All right.
1: I think not.
0: Okay. What about Scott?
1: He called and he thought that if people stopped listening to the station because of those two songs, the Home on the Range and the Streak, that they were very un-American. He goes, how can you be, you know, where Buffalo Roam, how, you know, that's such a, the Home on the Range is such an American song, you know.
0: Yeah, but it was just a real terrible version of it.
1: I didn't think it was all that bad. I liked the harmonica. And he said The Streak. I mean, that was...
0: No, That Streak is a terrible song.
1: Well, he didn't seem to agree.
0: That's crapola.
1: And it made him...
0: It was crapola back then, too.
1: He said he was just charged and wanted to take his clothes off.
0: You know, Scott, go moon somebody. There you go. Or if you want a streak, I'm sure folks would love to see it run through their backyard.
1: No, I don't think so. I don't think so.
0: All right. We're going to play a song. Then we're going to come back and do the station ID. And then after the station ID, we'll probably play more music.
1: Will we?
0: Yes.
1: Okay, good.
0: But if you want to give Bobby a call, she's manning the phone this morning. And if you're going to make a request, up your game, okay? Give me something good. Something we can put our teeth into.
1: Okay. Like what?
0: I'm getting the mom look. Okay. Feel free to call 203-837-9924.

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We'll be here another hour, and don't forget, in about 10 minutes, News of the Weird. So please, don't go anywhere.

0: Hey, you just heard the Twinkle Brothers with Never Get Burned. Before that, Geese with Disco.
1: I didn't know Geese did disco.
0: That's the name of the band.
1: Geese is the name of the band?
0: Geese is the name of the band. I think they're out of Brooklyn.
1: Okay.
0: I could be wrong. Probably wrong. All right. It's time for News of the Weird, and our lead story today is, and let's file this under, Do the Do. Do spelled D-O-O. In his quest to retrieve a bottle of Mountain Dew, you know where this is going, don't you?
1: No. I refuse to admit I know where it's going.
0: In his quest to retrieve a bottle of Mountain Dew, a Kansas City man fell into a portable restroom toilet tank and was stuck there for eight hours with the lid closed. That's right, kids. Before being rescued. According to Fox News 4, on July 14th, a driver with the Patriot Portable Restrooms was trying to collect the structures that had been set up for a World Cup watch party when he encountered the trapped occupant.
1: Oh, no!
0: Hello. The driver flagged down a nearby police officer who helped him unlock the door. When we opened the door and didn't see anybody, we honestly thought we were talking to a ghost. And then his head popped up out of the tank like a game of whack-a-mole or Oscar the Grouch. The company had to cut the man out of the toilet and then blasted him with a fire hose to rinse him off. Gee. That's right, kids. Quote, in the portable restroom business, you kind of expect the unexpected, the business representative said, but in the 6 years I've been here, I've never thought I'd find someone alive inside one of our units.
1: Does that mean he found somebody dead?
0: some dead guys? all right, let's file.
2: Yeah, usually we don't rescue them, that's all.
0: And let's file this next story under clothing optional. Clothing optional. Witnesses in northeastern Colorado were met with a startling image on July 16th. A man surfing a moving Union Pacific locomotive while in the buff.
1: What?
0: A man surfing a moving Union Pacific locomotive while in the buff. Should I play that Ray Stevens song again? Daniel Ray Balance of Arizona allegedly broke a window to get into the train and climb to the top while it was moving. Balance faces misdemeanor and felony charges, and authorities have not released a motivation for Balance's antics or whether anyone was injured in the process. Quote, Daniel is spending some time at an all-expenses-paid stay-in-jail where he's presumed innocent until proven guilty, the Sedgwick County Sheriff's Office said in a social media post. I suspect drugs and alcohol may have been involved. And let's file this.
2: Or youthful exuberance. Any combination of the three.
0: And continuing our clothing optional line here. Authorities in Ellisville, Mississippi were stumped as to why Caitlin Maxwell, age 22, was operating a vehicle, in this case a 2017 Dodge Challenger, while wholly unclothed. The Smoking Gun reported that on July 12th, Maxwell was pulled over during a traffic stop after officers observed the car driving erratically. Well, there's a clue. Police reported that she appeared to be intoxicated and that the vehicle strongly smelled of pot.
2: Again, another clue.
0: They also discovered
1: 22 was the first clue.
0: They also discovered 5 firearms and a bag of marijuana. Still stumped? Maxwell faces felony and misdemeanor charges and is in jail on a $35,000 bond.
1: Wow.
0: Mom? Hey, let's file this under Eyewitness News. Eyewitness News, an Odessa, Texas man is reeling after learning that the odor that had been emanating for weeks from a closed donation box in his neighborhood belonged to a dead body.
1: Oh, no.
0: Oh, yes. And... That's right, kids. Quote, I never knew where it came from. I just smelled it, Juan Enriquez said. But I thought it was a trash can. You know how it smells during the summertime. KSOA reported that police found the body on July 17th and are working to identify the deceased. But authorities say there's no evidence of foul play. Maybe he just fell into it.
1: I was going to say, July, looking for someplace warm to sleep? No, I don't think that would have been it. No.
0: Let's file this next story under, or place to sleep. Let's file this story under police report. Police report. During a traffic stop in St. Petersburg,
1: Florida.
0: Arrested the driver for a window tint violation and the passenger for several bags of fentanyl that kept falling from her person. The smoking gun reported on July 17th that Yanisha Smith, age 26, stepped out of the passenger side of the car. Officers noted baggies on the seat and near the ground. Then while walking to the police van, another bag, quote, fell from her buttocks area. According to the police report, but wait, there's more. While Smith was being booked into custody, officers confiscated two more baggies from the defendant's vaginal cavity.
1: No! Oh, yuck!
0: And right breast area. Smith faces, that's right, kids. Smith faces charges of drug trafficking and possession of a controlled substance in a detention facility. All right, and finally.
2: Just needs, yes. You need to learn how to keister your stash better.
0: And finally, let's file this under It's a Small World.
1: It's a small world.
0: It sounds like the plot of a psychological thriller. You go on vacation and stay at a rental where you've never been before. Inside, you admire a framed beach photo on the wall, only to recognize yourself and several family members in the picture. That's what happened to Utah sisters Libby Burrell and Aubrey, who were visiting Oceanside, California with extended family for their grandfather's 80th birthday. Fox News reported on July 18th, quote, I will say we were creeped out, Aubrey said. Did they know we were coming? The sisters posted a video to social media, and the host informed them that the decorator of the rental is a local photographer who sells aerial beach prints to vacation rental homes. When the sisters' video went viral, several commenters agreed that they had seen the same photo in different rentals. Judging by their swimsuit styles in the photo, the family believes the picture was snapped during a trip they took about 10 years ago to a nearby beach. Now the sisters find the incident funny and are working to obtain a print from the photographer.
1: Oh, all's well, they're not suing.
0: All's well
1: for
0: ends
1: copyright.
0: Well, you can be.
1: Well,
0: if
1: well,
0: you're in public,
1: yeah,
0: you,
1: no, yeah, but
0: your photo can be taken in public.
1: Oh, I didn't know that.
0: Yeah.
1: I thought you needed to get permission to use it if it was...
0: I don't know. I don't know the copyright. But you can be photographed.
2: I do know a lot of places will ask simply because they don't want to go through that process.
0: Yeah. Mm.
2: But in theory, if you are in public, you can't... And that's how security cameras work.
1: That's true. That's true. So, but they're security, and they're not going public with that video and that those stuff.
2: Yeah, well, anyway. That's... So
0: no,
2: again, that's
0: no maliciousness was meant.
1: Yeah, and they were looking for. They thought they'd get a copy of the picture, which I thought was a great idea. That
0: So I like to end it with a feel good story.
1: Yeah, that's definitely a feel good story.
0: All right, and that, my friends, is News of the Weird, and we will take your complaints at the following number 203-837-9924.

0: That was not a smooth transition. Oops, sorry about that. Hey, that was Stevie Wonder with As Before That, David Bowie, Panic in Detroit, and WXCI Danbury. It is the last half an hour of our program, and we're just going to do a couple of quick WestCon events, and just once again a reminder that Summer School Session 3 begins on Monday, the 27th, so there is still time to sign up for classes. Go online on the register, look for the registrar, see what's available, and you could sign up online, or you can come down here first thing Monday morning and sign up in person. You know, that's carrying on to the...
1: No, sorry.
0: Bobby's tidying up over there. We appreciate the efforts, however.
2: Well, it was wet. I had to dry it.
0: I know. You were clean.
2: Sorry about that.
0: It's admirable.
3: Yes, yeah, it does. And now we've got all these cleaning fluids in the studio.
0: Yeah,
3: and
0: I don't mind.
3: It just smells really, really weird.
2: Lemony.
3: Right now.
2: It smells real lemony.
3: Yeah. That's what we're smelling right now.
0: All right. We also have a planetarium show going on August 8th, Saturday, 1 to 2 p.m. And prepare for the upcoming solar eclipse at the Observatory and Planetarium on the Westside Campus. 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These shows take place rain or shine, not recommended for children under the age of 5. For more information, please contact Noreen Grice at gricen@wcsu.edu, or of course you can go to this website and look it up yourself. And just a reminder, there are tours going on all week of the Westside and Midtown campus. If you're interested in taking one class or attending full-time, perfect opportunity to check out the campus, ask questions, see what the admissions process is all about here at Western Connecticut State University.
2: And New York and New Jersey, I think it is, or New York and Massachusetts can get in-state.
0: Certain counties in New Jersey... But they're not listening. Okay. And New York State can get in-state tuition. Go on the website, check it out. Call admissions if you're interested. And
2: did you say? I'm sorry.
0: No, go ahead.
2: Did you say that we've got the third summer session starting on Monday?
0: On Monday. Yes, the 27th. So we're in the final stretch here. School will be here in a month. Before you know it, we'll be all back and.
2: Yeah.
0: Fall be here. There'll be a chill in the air. Start snowing. It'll be Christmas, man.
2: Why you stop already?
0: I gotta go Christmas.
2: I can't believe it's over.
3: And then winter
2: the end
3: will end, and
2: July.
3: Then spring will come.
0: As soon as we leave here,
3: then...
0: Bobby, I'm going Christmas shopping.
2: Well, I used to do that when the kids were younger. I used to start early.
0: It's a good. I
2: just to spread the cost out over the months.
0: Well, I get that, but God, I hate those people who get their shopping done in October. Really bugs me.
2: I can remember going to what do they call that, Black Friday sales?
0: Yes.
2: But it wasn't when I was doing it for the kids. It wasn't anything like it is today. I mean, I'd go out at 6 a.m. Stores would be open, and it'd be nice and quiet.
0: It was different in the early 70s, for sure.
2: No. I didn't have kids in the early 70s, believe me.
0: I know. They were in college at that point, right?
2: You are so bad.
0: Yeah.
2: I've got to think of something to zing you back
0: with. For the radio show, stay for the abuse. All right. Let's play a song or two. You can call Bobby and give her a little love. 203-837-9924.

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0: I think you need to be...
1: That's White Punks on Dope, The Tubes, by the way. And
0: I think...
1: Apparently
0: I think
1: you've never seen that before.
0: No, I've never seen that, never heard that. I think we should definitely put you on probation.
1: Are you kidding me? Who doesn't love The Tubes?
2: Yeah, that's two votes for probation.
1: Wow. Wow. The crew turns against me. Before that, the Old Crow Medicine Show by request from Bobby. You're welcome,
0: you.
1: James River Blues. Before that, Eddie 9V with Little Black Flies. And you know what time it is.
0: Oh, and I forgot.
1: Yeah.
0: Carrie had a request.
1: What was that?
0: No one knows the Queens of Stone Age. You're going to have to do it next week.
1: Yep, it's going to have to be next week. Sorry about that, Carrie. You can blame Bobby.
0: Yeah, I got so... There was something sticky on the counter, and I got so wrapped up in cleaning it. I really did.
1: All right, fair enough. Things happen.
0: I lost
1: Carrie,
0: my focus.
1: I will apologize.
0: I'm sorry, Carrie. That was
1: crew,
0: all me.
1: But we will play that song next week. It's written down on the pad there, all right?
0: It is.
1: Okay. Our apologies. All right, once again... This has been the Saturday Morning Club with Alex, Bobby, and Brian each and every Saturday, 8 to 11 a.m. You will not be here next week.
0: No, I will not.
1: All right. So, Alex and
0: sorry
1: I will
0: about
1: be...
0: that.
2: Yeah.
1: Don't apologize, Bobby. You got important things to attend to?
2: Yes. Yeah. Life goes on.
1: Yeah.
0: It does. It does.
1: Weekend house arrest. That's...
0: Luckily, no, that's you next weekend. That's you next weekend.
1: Luckily, you only have to do this on weekends, Bobby.
0: You next weekend with Sadie Cat.
1: Oh, right.
0: You next weekend with Sadie Cat.
1: No, I'm just feeding the cat, right? I'm not staying there. I'm feeding the cat.
0: Maybe I should get a pull-out couch. Then you can stay there.
1: I'll feed the cat.
0: I've been trying to find a new couch, by the way, for anybody who's listening. I don't know what... You got to talk to the other person to... I don't know what's... Yeah.
1: I know the deal. Put food in the dish. The cat eats it.
0: Fresh water.
1: Fresh water, of course.
0: Scoop the poop.
1: Yeah, sure. It is 10:58.
0: Come on, it can't go 3 days.
1: 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We do thank you for listening this morning and the phone calls. A little bit of a quieter show, but that's okay.
2: It's summertime. It happens.
1: Summertime. It's a beautiful day
0: Summertime.
1: A lovely weekend. So please, get outside, do some stuff.
0: Yes, it is beautiful.
1: If you got lawn work to do, perfect weekend for that.
0: Yeah, don't go to the movies.
1: No, this is a bad...
0: It's
1: going to
0: rain
1: next
0: week.
1: Next week.
0: Go next week.
1: Yeah, go on a rainy day next week. Do not do it this week.
0: Yeah, and go multiple days next week to the movies.
1: Okay, so Bobby's a representative of AMC.
0: Because there's some good movies out there.
1: There is.
0: I saw Odyssey. I saw...
1: Disclosure.
0: Disclosure Day, yes. There's some good ones coming down the pike.
1: Okay, so. Well, we'll see you next time. Goodbye.
0: Bye-bye.
2: Bye-bye.

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0: 91.7 FM, WXEI. Now we're talking.
1: Now we're on. Now this thing is on.
0: Learning curves. We get a little bit. We all get one learning curve, and that's about it. So, yes, I believe back in 1983, The Vells was probably the first song I ever played at this station, so I had to put it on.
1: And what a good one.
0: I know. It's one of those forgotten 80s songs that, you know, we all remember Thomas Dolby. We remember the Thompson Twins and U2. But what about The Vells? What about cool things like China Crisis that don't get the airplay? I love finding those little
1: nuggets. You remember the song, but you cannot remember who did it.
0: Exactly. Yeah. Exactly. And again, now that we have Shazam and any of those things, we kind of have to wait till we hear it and go, oh, who is that? But love it. I love it. And that's why people used to rely on DJs and listen to FM radio.
1: Exactly.
0: So before The Vells, Red Rockers, another early 83 song, and then something that harkens back to Kirsten, because Bjork is Iceland is Scandinavia, and Kirsten is Norwegian, so so I think she has a little piece at, a place in her heart for Norwegian artists or Scandinavian artists. So, we don't have a live wire anymore, if you want to hear a request. Remember the live wire?
1: I do remember the live wire. Anybody remember the number?
0: 792-9100 or something like that.
1: No.
0: If it's calling a live wire.
1: Wait a second. I think I know it. I know it. But we had two live wires. There was one then later with the eight, the one that started with the eight. But I remember 7445402.
0: That's it.
2: Yes.
0: That is
2: wow.
0: It.
2: That was right.
0: Nice job, Kirsten.
1: I pulled that one out.
0: All right, we're going to come back with more memories in a bit, but right now, a little Arizona Sky from China Crisis on 91.7 FM, WXCI. Oh, here we go. Learning curves.

So it seems that we've got a little Valentine's Day theme kind of going on here. We've got a a little Is It Love? We've got Don't Talk to Me About Love. And now, how about Send Her My Heart with The Adventures? We'll be right back. Oh, my God. What is going on?

0: New Music 91.7 FM WXEI. We are in the middle of an alumni weekend. I'm Young Spud. I'm here with Kirsten.
1: Hello.
0: We get together once a year to play our similar, like-minded music, but a little bit different. Seems I'm finding trends with Kirsten and that Norwegian French techno music, but not heavy techno.
1: Never heavy techno.
0: No, of course not. And it seems that we sort of fell into a Valentine groove with Haircut 100 and Love Plus One, The Adventures, of course, Send My Heart, Gang of Four, Is It Love? We had Altered Images, Don't Talk to Me About Love. And then, of course, Armand Duchamp and Countdown. Oh, we had a whole bunch of songs. Ultravox up there with Reap the Wild Wind and Arizona Sky starting that off with China Crisis starting off with Arizona Sky.
1: Ba-ba-da-doo-ba.
0: Yes, my theme song. So talk to me. What are you thinking of coming up next here?
1: Dedications. I think it's time for our Valentine's Day dedications.
0: That could be. Yes. So go ahead. Tell me about yours, and we'll talk about mine later on.
1: Oh, okay. We have to wait for yours. We're not going to queue it up next?
0: No, yours is
1: no?
0: next.
1: All righty then. All right. Well, this one is going out to Bob, and he wanted to hear, Bob in Massachusetts, and he's my Valentine, and he wanted to hear some Crowded House, and a song that I don't think that I know, or maybe I do and I just don't know it. But anyway, we had the pleasure of being in California and seeing them, I think it was last year, at this great winery in California, and they put on this fantastic show. And without him, I wouldn't have gone to see Crowded House, but I'm so glad I did. They were so, so good. So,
0: well, I'll tell you what. Since you haven't heard it, let's try it out together.
1: This is going out to Bob.
0: This one's going out to Bob up in Massachusetts somewhere. But
1: yep, out in Massachusetts.
0: We can listen to WXEI anywhere. So here we are in the middle of an alumni weekend. 91.7 FM, WXEI Danbury, Crowded House heading out to Bob.

0: 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This is the Alumni Weekend. If you're just joining us right now, we do it every year. Not to sound like a broken record, but we've got a lot of people playing. A lot of old DJ. No, that's a bad word. That's not a good word.
1: Old
2: DJs.
3: Oh, careful now.
0: Yeah, we got to come up with a good word. Helping.
1: Seasoned DJ.
0: Oh, there you go.
3: Very nice.
0: Seasoned. Yeah. I don't know if we're sounding all that seasoned. I think it's more rusty than anything else.
3: It's fun, though. It's fun.
0: It sure is. Well, that was music from Pierce Turner, who I didn't know was he the lead singer or the
3: Major Thinkers? I think he was a big piece of the band.
0: Okay, and that was called Wicklow Hills, and I did know that song. I just didn't know that I knew that song.
3: Love it. It's got a great sound. It sounds a little bit different than the Major Thinker version. So if you have that, it's a collector item because only on Spotify can you find the Pierce Turner version. Nothing else.
0: Oh, I see.
3: I'm going to scour our archives here and see if I can find the vinyl and take it home with me.
0: Okay, Young Spud. Yeah, don't do that.
3: No.
0: Young Spud, I have a question for you.
3: Talk to me.
0: I have three blank lines before Pierce Turner.
3: Oh.
0: Do you know who we played?
3: It was our Valentine session.
0: My memory is short.
3: Oh, God, I have no memory. What do we have?
0: Greg?
4: Crowded House.
3: Crowded House.
0: Well, that one I knew. Yep, Crowded House, which was Recurring Dream.
3: Oh, that was it?
0: There was something else before.
3: No. We ended with Haircut 100 before.
0: Really?
3: In our little Valentine sesh.
0: Oh.
3: Our makeshift Valentine sesh.
0: Oh, all righty then. All right, so this next song I'm going to play, I tried to play before, but I had it on the wrong side. I had the album on the wrong side, but we're going to do it right this time.
3: Seasoned veterans.
0: Yes. The next one is one of my favorites. It's a song from 1987. This is Thrashing Doves, and the song is called Beautiful Imbalance. 91.7 FM, WXCI.

0: 91.7 WXCI. 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Did I just say that?
1: Yeah.
0: I did. But it is. We're WXCI. Is this working? Is this thing on?
2: Hello?
0: Is it just coming on now? Oh, I forgot to put you on. I'm really just introducing the next song. I really wasn't doing anything major.
1: I
0: didn't mean to cut you out, young Spud.
1: That's okay. And you know, I've realized now that it's been 35 years that we could lose the young, I guess. Let's keep it.
0: I think we
1: What do we got on deck, Missy?
0: We have on deck this one right here. It's called City for Lovers by Way of the West. Can you hear it?
1: Not with these headphones. Oh, there it goes.
0: Way of the

0: 97.7 WXCI. This is Alumni Weekend. We're here playing the old 80s tune that we love and remember. Hi, Spud.
1: Well, hello. We had, so with Alumni Weekend comes New Music Night, and Jeff McKay does a wonderful job bringing everyone together for New Music Night. People come out of the woodwork. It's always the most wonderful, calm, cool crowd that just cuts loose to Jeff's music. And he started last night off with Madam Butterfly just to get us in the mood in a nice way as the crowd started filling up the dance floor on songs after that.
0: Oh. And I missed it, though. I missed Madam Butterfly, so I really wanted to play it tonight. So, because I had to arrive fashionably late, as I always do.
1: But what a wonderful time. New Music Night is, it just brings out the best in everybody. It's not like going to a bar where everyone is pushing, shoving, trying to get to the bar and get a drink and brawling. It's just a step back in time.
0: It is, because we're all there for the same thing, you know.
1: Good music, good friends, good times.
0: Yep, just like these shows that we're doing on Alumni Weekend. And we thank the powers that be at WXCI to let us come in here and do this every single year for 3 full days. And also thank you to the DJs who have given up their regular time slots to let us in and do this. We're having a really great time. And we hope that you're all enjoying what we're playing over the air right now, because I know that we are. So, let me talk about what we played before. So that was Malcolm McLaren. Oh, before that, and this is what I wanted to say. I played Adam Ant, and that was for my sister Robin. When we were teenagers, she usually had Adam Ant playing, or the Go-Go's, or someone like that, so I played Strip for her. Before that, it was Paul Young and Stay, and of course, before that, General Public. And right now, we have one of my favorites, and it's kind of timely right now. This is from Parachute Club, and the song is called Rise Up. 91.7 FM, WXCI, Danbury.

0: love it. The Producers, classic from 1982. Sheila. Well, I'm Young Spud. I'm here with Kirsten and the rest of the gang here tonight. We're all just hanging out, having fun, and it is the end of our time. So here we are, 91.7 FM WXCI, and we are in the middle of an alumni weekend, and it's going to continue on. Frank the Barbarian is hanging out in the studio right now.
1: He's not so barbaric.
0: No, he's not. The name scared me a lot more before I met him a couple of years ago. He's just a young pup. We're the old guard. He's young, meaning he graduated sometime in the early 90s.
2: I get the AARP
1: mailers. Well, welcome to the club.
0: Exactly. So it's been fun hanging out. It's fun seeing Kirsten because I get to see her once a year. When we get together to do this, you know, when you get a little rusty on, it all comes back right away, but it's always nice to have the support of someone else here, so when you look like you're about to make a mistake, someone steps in.
1: Exactly.
0: But we have a room full of...
1: I couldn't do it alone.
0: That, picking music out, it's like, the last of the vinyl here that we can scrounge up, but again, like I said, we have the Spotify to help.
1: Yeah. Do you feel the grit on your fingers from these
0: the
1: album covers?
0: I know. That's a good
1: feel. That grit? Yeah. It's all there. I can't believe it's over, Spud.
0: I know. Well, you know, we could twist Greg's arm and come back because I think there's an open slot tomorrow night between 8 and 10. No, it is a Sunday night. There's no school or work on Monday. Just remember that. It's a long weekend.
1: Who do we have tomorrow, Spud? I'm sorry for interrupting.
0: No, I was going to say, because we have a full lineup tomorrow. 8 a.m., early in the morning, Alicia DeLibro.
1: God bless her.
0: Oh, my God. I miss her dearly. And what I, you know, certain songs and bands remind you of people. Alicia is always adamant. She just adored him. From 10 a.m. till noon, it's Michael Wright. Rob Kennedy's coming in at noon, and he's staying till 2. Then it's Rob Radio. And then Kirk Michaels will be here from 4 p.m. till 6 p.m. I may pop over and see Kirk and chit-chat with him and keep him on the right track.
1: He was one of my favorites back in 1984.
0: You know, he's got that silky, smooth voice.
1: I know, right?
0: if only you can somehow make money with a golden voice. but then, 6 to 8 tomorrow, the Oval Office with DJ Mr. President. We'll find out who's the mystery DJ at 8 to 10, and then, of course, we'll see what happens after that. And then there's a full lineup on Monday. Who's coming up on Monday?
1: Oh, well, I know Jeff McKay is coming up on Monday, and I also know Greg Higgins is coming up on Monday, I think, in the slot right after Jeff McKay. Am I right, Greg?
3: That's true. Yep.
1: All right, terrific.
3: That's an evening, though. Lots before us.
1: Well, where is it? Where's Monday? You gave me Monday. Oh, here it is. I don't have my glasses on. Okay, so 8 a.m. Yeah, give me your glasses, Lori. Are these readers? Oh, perfect. Oh.
4: They might be a little smudgy, but...
1: All right. No, they're perfect. Thank you. So Monday, 8 a.m. to 10 a.m., WXCI's Sports Report with Chris Walker, Kyle Kloiber, and Anthony Bordieri. And 10 a.m. to 12 noon, we've got Flo coming in and taking over for Flo at 12. We've got Greg Vegas. That ought to be a really good show. And 2 to 4, well, they all ought to be good shows. 2 to 4 p.m., we've got Kristen coming in. And after Kristen comes DJ Jug. And then Jeff McKay and Greg Higgins. And 10 to 12 midnight, we've got Judd coming in. And so we're taking you all the way through. Wow.
0: Through President's Day.
1: Jam-packed schedule.
0: Exactly.
1: It's awesome. No, that's so great that everyone wants to come in and do this.
0: I think there's going to be an uprising, some sort of coup, where we all just come back and take our station back from these young kids. It'll be fun. Listen, it is 10 o'clock. Frank is just chomping at the bit to get over here and take over the board.
1: All right.
0: What do we got something queued up. I know you always have lists and ideas, and you plan way far ahead.
1: He does. He's one of those. Planner people.
0: What do you got coming up, Frank?
2: I'm just interested. I found a receipt in my CD case, and I actually have two of the three CDs that I bought on this day in my bag.
1: That is so cool.
2: 1997. Yeah. That's just weird to still have that.
1: I love it. It's all yellowed and everything.
0: Yeah. Station magic. Happening again. Well, listen, we're out of here. Frank's going to take you home.
3: OMD?
0: Yeah. Beautiful.
1: Oh,
0: go ahead. Let's see what we got. 91.7 FM, WXCI Danbury. Loved staying here tonight. Kirsten loved staying with you. And we'll see you next year, if not sooner.
1: Same time, same place.

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2: University.
1: The smoothest university in the land.
2: Yeah.
1: Yep.
3: WXEI Danbury. It's that time for the 70s show again. Your host tonight, he's back, Mike behind the mic, Michael J. Grady.

0: From the self-titled album Blood, Sweat, and Tears, that's God Bless the Child from 1968. On the 70s show, WXCI Radio, from 1972, James Taylor, the album was One Man Dog, Don't Let Me Be Lonely Tonight. 72 was also the year that James Taylor married Carly Simon. They were married until 83. We started the show with Carly Simon. That's the way I've always heard it should be. You want to marry me? Well, Oh, I'm sorry. I'm not supposed to sing, am I?
1: You can sing if you want.
0: We want to keep the audience. Thanks for joining us. It's Friday night. It's the 70s show. And welcome to my nightmare. The debut album for Alice Cooper, 1975, on the 70s show. Hope you can stick around for a while, Grouch.
1: I'm here. I'm not going anywhere.

0: The year was 1970. Abraxas was the album. Black Magic Woman and Gypsy Queen by Santana on The 70s Show, WXCI Radio. Prior to that, from 1975, ELO, the Electric Light Orchestra. Deep Purple from 1972. The album was Machine Head, and I always think of The Grouch. That's one of your favorites, isn't it?
1: Oh, definitely. You know, the advantage of having a studio at home, I was going to run and put some clothes in the dryer. Yeah. When I saw Highway Star coming up, I said, I'm not going anywhere. The clothes will wait.
0: We started the set with Alice Cooper, Welcome to My Nightmare, from 1975. Interesting about Alice Cooper, at least I was thinking about it, so I find it interesting. He didn't have a lot of hits. He had 18, which was great, and Only Women Bleed are a couple songs I can think of from Alice Cooper, but his big thing was his image, and he worked it really well. He was like Gene Simmons in his own way, and for the past 20 years, he's been a radio disc jockey. He took that image and turned it into a syndicated program that's heard all over the country at night, and it's very successful and very widely distributed. Alice Cooper on The 70s Show, WXCI Radio. Ladies and gentlemen, boys and girls, the time has come for the friendly Grouch to lay it on the line.
1: Oh, what pressure. You know, Alice Cooper wanted to be like us, you know, doing a 70s show. So, ladies and gentlemen, boys and girls, you can catch us on the airwaves, 91.7 FM, every Friday night, 8 o'clock in the greater Danbury area, including to New York State. 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

0: Wow. New York, just like I pictured it. Skyscrapers and everything.
1: Hey, brother. Hey, come here, Slick. Hey, huh? you look hip, man. Hey, you want to make yourself $5, man?
0: Yeah, bro.
1: Hey, look here. Run this across the street for me right quick, okay? Run this across the street for me.
0: Hey. What? Huh? I don't know. What? I'm just going across the street.
2: Shut your mouth.
0: Oh, no. What'd I do?
3: 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Put your hands behind your back. Let's go.
4: A jury of your peers having found you guilty. 10 years.
0: What?
5: Come on. Get in that cell, nigga.
0: God. 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

0: It's the 70s Show, Friday night on WXCI Radio, following the golden rule. Of course, if you get to play Stevie Wonder, you might as well play two, or maybe you're required to play two. From 1974, the album was Fulfilling This's first finale, Boogie On, Reggae Woman. And prior to that, from 73, I was a junior in high school, and I said, what is that? There's this white boy from the Burbs, and I said, holy cow, that's really interesting. Inner Visions with the album, the song Living for the City, The World is a Ghetto, started off the set with War. Well, it's that time. I'm so glad we had this time together.
1: Thanks, Carol.
0: Wait, join Stevie, the station. Come on, join the station. It's so much fun.
1: Join the station. Look at us. We keep saying how we turned out.
0: What were you going to say about Stevie?
1: He sounds so young at 76 and still going strong.
0: Oh, he's the master blaster. Come on. Started off early in the 60s. Stevie Wonder, what a master.
1: Definitely.
0: That's why you got to play two.
1: Oh, I agree. Even three.
0: And playing for you next week is The Grouch. Thanks for joining us. We'll see you. It's hard to go.
1: It is.
0: But we'll see you next week.
1: I'm so glad we had this time together.

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0: Come in. 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
1: Hey, Jeff, how's it going?
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3: Oh, my God, Chris, Rob, I can't believe you guys made it. 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Pretty dynamite party, huh? Listen, why don't you guys just go mix and mingle, okay?
1: Chris, is this guy your friend?
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3: 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And today, I have a very special interview with the artist Jordana, who most recently released her 2025 album, Jordanaland, about her personal experiences dealing with addiction and family issues. It's a very intimate look at her life and the way that she is processing the emotions, while also learning to lean into more of a pop feel in her music, which we will talk about more with her in a moment. But before we get into the interview with her, I wanted to play you a couple of songs from her. Up first is Blouse.

0: That was Jordana's track, Still Do. And now we're going to get into the interview, but really quickly, I wanted to let you know that if you enjoy this show, you could also check out my show, BSAF, every Saturday from 9 to 10 p.m., where I break down the Billboard charts for alternative airplay at the top 10. So I wanted to start off talking about where your love of music really began, and what it was like finding your voice for your music at the start, and how that's kind of evolved.
1: I'm trying to remember. I think it was, I wanted to do more like violin stuff because I grew up, my first instrument was violin, so it was a lot of like classical music and just like performing in orchestras and stuff. Then I started listening to like other genres of music, like singer-songwriter stuff, probably like early teens, and then I started covering songs and then writing them.
0: That's really cool. What was it like going from more of that classical background into the more singer-songwriter stuff? And how do you feel that that classical background kind of helps with the form of music that you're doing today?
1: Well, it certainly helps now with writing violin parts. Yeah. And just like overall composition, I guess, like filling a song out and just having different parts written. Like if something's missing, you know. I mean, just wanting, like, liking something and wanting to try it, you know.
0: That's really cool. Yeah. I was jumping forward to your most recent project. I wanted to talk about Jordana Land and what it means to you to be able to create that, especially because I read that it has been a really personal project for you, especially compared to your previous record that you made before this EP.
1: Yeah, there's some like really personal songs in there, I guess. There's songs about like sobriety and song about like family, like distant with family sort of thing. Yeah.
0: You said in an interview that you did with UCLA Radio as well that you have a lot of crash out songs that are featured on the project.
1: Yeah.
0: And I was wondering what kind of led you in that direction to be comfortable making this type of music, stepping away from the previous project, and how you feel that will inform your current work moving forward past the EP too.
1: I think just whatever I'm going through, it's kind of like a therapy session. Just kind of like write about that until there's nothing left to write about. Just like whatever is on my mind like all the time and what's bothering me and stuff, and it's just like an outlet. Yeah.
0: Makes sense. Was there a song that you were the happiest with, and then on the other end of that, kind of a song that you were the most afraid of releasing when it came to that self-exploration?
1: I was a little afraid of releasing the song about my family because I'm still even currently like working towards like bettering my personal stance on as like as far as communication goes with them, and what it means to me to like have a relationship with them and stuff. And yeah, it's kind of like an active battle still, even, which I was a little scared of, because I was like, I haven't really confronted that yet entirely. And all of a sudden, I'm, like, releasing a song about it. But yeah, I was pretty excited to release, like, I don't know, just the Jordana Land song was really exciting because that one is a very feel good song, but it was also just fun to like kind of write a fictional part as well as like something that's super interpersonal to me, you know?
0: Makes sense.
1: Yeah.
0: I think being able to blend those fictional moments with the realism kind of helps too in terms of that fear. And I wanted to ask you what it was like ultimately working through that fear to get the songs out in the way that they are without sort of censoring yourself, because I think a lot of people can resonate with familial issues. I know I can.
1: Yeah, literally.
0: I was wondering, how do songs like Blouse fit into the emotional arc that the EP kind of follows, or if there's other tracks that feel like markers for you in the sort of journey that the EP takes you on?
1: So, it's kind of like a situationship struggles, you know what I mean? I know we're all tired of that word, but let's get with the times. Yeah, it's just, it's kind of like that. It's kind of like that. It's kind of like Burning Me Down. Those sort of three songs are in the same universe of whatever I was going through, what I was going through at the time. Just a different kind of feel, you know, like some of them. There's a song about jealousy, there's a song about just like sort of self-respect, there's a song about just the curiosity of what could be, and there's a song of just basically begging for the other person to realize how special it is, like, yeah, it's all just kind of different genres of the same ordeal.
0: That makes sense, and I think especially in situationships, you really do have to think about, like, your self-worth in that, and it can easily get very wrapped up in the other person.
1: Yeah.
0: I think it's something a lot of people struggle with, so it's really cool how you were able to kind of capture that through the songs, yeah. I was wondering if the meaning of any of the songs has changed for you since they were written and recorded, and what your relationship to the songs has kind of looked like.
1: Yeah, it's kind of crazy how time will, like, sort of manipulate things. I don't know, just like kind of warp things in a different light. Somebody came up to me at the last show in Tucson and said that Hard Habit to Break really resonated with her, and I was just like, I, like, started crying. I was just like, girl, yeah, like, and then I just kind of, like, unloaded to her about, just weird. I was just, like, being super emotional and vulnerable to her about, just, like, sobriety in general and how that song is still, you know, alcohol, it's like, quitting drinking and stuff, and how, like, you still have days where it's really hard because, you know what it feels like to just kind of let go of everything, and some days you're tested. And she was saying how it was, like, vaping for her, which I went through as well, where, if anything, I think vaping might be harder to quit than drinking for me, but yeah, I mean, even just like scooping stories from other people about like how they perceive it and like what it means to them just kind of opens up a bunch of doors to, I don't know, just what everything means to you and different experiences and the outcomes of like whatever I'm writing about, like if something else new happens, like in the situation that I am writing about, like it's kind of like a time capsule in a way to look back and see how different everything is now. Yeah. Or just that longing turning into, like, I don't know. Like, especially the love songs, you know? If they're written out of, like, longing and desperation, and then after it's released, like, new things arise, you know, or new... Yeah. I don't know, my vocabulary is not very expansive today.
0: No, it's okay, I totally understand what you mean. Like, the situation can change after the song has been written. It's very stuck in that moment in time with the situation, so I totally mm-hmm. get that. And I think it's really cool that you've been able to have those moments with people at your shows and hear about their own experiences, too, because it really can just resonate for people, even if it's taken in a totally different way, and I think that's a really special thing about music, especially, yeah.
1: Mm-hmm.
0: What was it like translating such personal songs to a live environment, just kind of building off of that a little bit?
1: I definitely was just focusing on hitting each note properly. But it was really nice to see people singing along, like, just, you know, at that point, it didn't really register to me during some songs because I just was thinking about singing them right. but it felt good to like see people singing along to it, and like even the sad ones, they would just be like smiling and like singing along, and sometimes I'd be like, "Oh, that's sweet," but also like. Do you know what this means? I'm kidding. It wasn't anything like, you know, I wasn't like angry about it or anything, yeah. But, you know, how could you be angry when people are singing your songs? Like, that's awesome. But, yeah, I guess it just comforted me too during some of them.
0: Really quickly before we continue on with the interview, I have a PSA from OSHA. Employers have a responsibility to keep all workers safe and healthy while on the job. As a worker, you have the right to speak up about safety concerns without fear of retaliation. For more information about your right to know we can help, visit osha.gov/workers. That's osha.gov/workers. Now let's get back into the interview. Is there anything that you do pre-show to kind of help calm your anxiety, or anything that you like to just do to get ready for a show?
1: You take a big dump. Sometimes three. It was like three in 1 hour, because it was just like, I'd think I'd get everything out and then have to go back in. But honestly, I was super nervous for this tour because the whole like 2 months before it, I was just thinking like, how if I go outside and I'm anxious, how like am I gonna go like sing every night when I get so anxious before? And there were some nights where mid song I would look around and sort of slip out of my like universe of performing. And then I would, like, actively just get anxious during a song. It was so weird. I don't even know what I did to, like, make that better for shows. But, I think when I get really anxious, I just need to be alone mm-hmm. for, like, 5 minutes before. Just, like, don't talk to me. I can't do it. I gotta lock in, you know?
0: Yeah, you gotta lock in. You gotta have that time to yourself.
1: I gotta lock in. I gotta...
0: That's perfect.
1: And everybody does that.
0: The anxiety shows are a real thing.
1: Yeah.
0: It really is. That or anxiety puking, it's gonna come up one way or the other.
1: Yeah. Which I have a very horrible phobia of.
0: Really? Yeah, I have a friend that has a phobia of puking too. She has to run away if she even hears anything to do with it.
1: Yeah, I have had many of those stories where it happened the last tour we went on and this tour. And then I got really sick. I had, like, bronchitis this tour. We had to cancel 4 shows. And, I was, like, chugging water. And I was coughing so hard that I locked myself in the bathroom for an hour because I thought I was going to throw up. And I just had a whole anxiety attack around throwing up.
0: I'm glad you're feeling
1: better. Dude, yeah. Thanks. Yeah. It was horrible.
0: Understandably so. Are there any songs that are your favorite to perform that even when you're anxious, you feel like it kind of gets you in the rhythm of being on stage or helps you calm down?
1: Just around Heart You Hold, because that one will do, like, maybe 4 or 5 songs in, and then it's the one where, like, around the second verse, I'll start to get anxious again, but then I have to focus so hard on, like, playing the tambourine and violin afterwards that I calm down, because, you know, just have to make sure I do it right.
0: It's understandable, yeah. Are there any favorite moments from this tour so far that have really stuck with you?
1: Well, every night I would do these videos where I, like, take a video of the crowd and, like, post them. And I basically tell them, like, the first one, everyone, like, is like, yay! Like, it's, you know, it's like a sort of panoramic video of it. And then the second one is, like, them just looking at me, like, dead stare. No laughing. And to my surprise, every night, it was like every night people were doing it, and they were so quiet, and they did it all so well. It was really impressive, honestly. It was like, that, like, makes me less anxious too. It, like, pulls me out, and I'm just like, alright, if I have, like, a little bit of goofing and gaffing, like, if we have some laughs, like, then I get more comfortable.
0: That's good. Yeah. Just brings back that human element to it a little bit, rather than being caught up in the nerves, so that makes sense.
1: Uh-huh.
0: You talked about in an interview with Peter Marr how there's aspects of your shows that stick out to you when it comes to performing your collaboration songs with TV Girl, and those being some of the most popular songs. And I was wondering how your feelings surrounding those songs in particular has changed over time, and how you feel about collaborations in the future, given those songs.
1: This is a great question, because I was just talking about this in the van with the boys, like, maybe, like, 5 days ago, we were talking about how we're playing these shows, and a lot more people are knowing other solo stuff. Aside from the TV Roll EP. I used to be kind of bitter about that. To where I was like, you know, why don't you listen to my other... I have so much other shit that's good too. Just because, like, kids will, like, comment on my videos and my posts and stuff, and just kind of be a little obnoxious about it, and they'll, like, they'll say, like, are you, I'm thinking about coming to your show, are you playing the TV Girl stuff? And it's just like, oh, well, you, like, can't just, like, come to the show? Like,
0: yeah.
1: Also, it's like, my top songs. That's, like, all my top songs. Oh, you think I'm not gonna play that? Girl. Oh my god. I was so annoyed. It is annoying, but it's less annoying now, because I'm just, you know, realizing a lot of people, you know, don't think that way about my music. But also just am grateful that people like want to hear that and like want to come out and like sing the songs and, you know, come to the show and that they like the music. Which we were saying in the van, like, it's been awesome just to see that too. Like, yeah, it's not any bad blood or anything.
0: But it's totally understandable to have those mixed feelings just because your solo music is really where you get to have the full input. And mm-hmm. you're still creating beautiful music that people can enjoy beyond just that singular experience. So I totally understand the frustration.
1: Yeah. But I try to remind myself, I try to have like more pinch me moments to just kind of, you know, appreciate it more.
0: I get it.
1: Despite like it, because at the end of the day, I am singing those songs. Like, we wrote them together. It wasn't, yeah.
0: Yeah, I totally get what you mean. I was wondering how your most recent work has kind of informed what you want to do moving forward, and if this most recent EP taught you anything that you want to bring into your future work.
1: Well, I know that I can at least sing pop music and write pop music, and now that I have that genre down, I don't know, I can just move on to the next one.
0: Oh, yeah.
1: You know?
0: What genres do you think you want to kind of explore next?
1: More like, indie rock folk sort of singer-songwriter stuff, but stuff that still slaps, you know what I mean?

0: Yeah, totally get you. That's so cool. And I think it's so awesome how you're able to blend the genres and go into pop and go into indie and things like that. It really works well together.
1: Thanks.
0: You're welcome. What do you hope that listeners are able to take away from your music when they listen?
1: I don't know. I just hope that they like it enough to sing along and like want to replay it, you know, because I have songs like that.
0: Oh yeah.
1: Like that I love. I just want to give them a good musical experience, you know.
0: I love that. Yeah. Was there a song when you were making it that sonically felt maybe the most poppy that you were creating or the most out of your comfort zone? What was it like kind of working on that?
1: Definitely some more pop stuff on this one that I felt like I couldn't. I don't know. I think it was just the level of excitement about it that I had. 'Cause I. It depends on like where I am in my life. 'Cause it's very like. It's like very, I don't know. Like I feel like if you do pop music, you have to go all in. And it was very like ambitious pop where at some periods of my life I was just like, I don't really want to have to go all the way with this genre because I feel like that'll be expected every time, I guess, to just give it like 100 or nothing. And I was a little nervous about how that would translate in my career, but also my capabilities during live shows. Because like I don't really dance or anything, so I feel like my stage performance does not really represent the pop music as a whole. But who knows? I mean, I have no idea how other people perceive me. I don't know if I even want to know or not.
0: Yeah, that's fair.
1: But I guess I'm just gonna keep doing it because people seem to like it, so maybe there's nothing wrong with it. But I also just need to stop caring about what people think. That's the one thing.
0: That's understandable, but I think it's really hard to do when you're a musician, especially with it becoming more of being also a public figure on social media and everything too. So I give you credit for battling with that a little bit when it comes to artistry too.
1: Yeah. I like. Well, 'cause like, you know, I did that EP with the boys from Michelle, and I love that band Michelle. And I was like, I want to do some stuff like that. And I get into these like sort of, you know how like you'll circle back to an album that you haven't, I guess you do it like once a year, and you have like a certain feeling associated with it,
0: Yes.
1: and you start feeling that again, and then you get really into it again, and then afterwards you just kind of move on to the next thing. It was kind of like that with creating because I don't like primarily listen to pop music. I do love it. I do love pop music, but it wasn't something that I was like that I had found my identity in 100%. So the times when I wasn't feeling like super jumpy and like high energy or like any sort of neutral genre, you know what I mean? Like neutral songs that I naturally gravitate towards. It just felt like I was kind of lying to myself. But I don't know. I think that maybe I should just stop worrying about that.
0: Yeah.
1: Because, you know. Why? Why worry about that?

0: Just constantly being inspired and hearing other people. Yeah, just like hearing. I don't know. I really don't know, like, the main thing. I think it's just because I like to do it. And I don't know.
1: That's a valid reason in and of itself to just do it because you like doing it. Yeah. That was all of the questions that I had. Thank you so much for doing this interview. I really appreciate it. I've loved your music for years, and I look forward to seeing what you do next.
0: Thank you.
1: You're welcome. A big thank you again to Jordana for taking the time to do the interview. Again, it was just an absolute pleasure. I've been a fan of her music for so long. Really quickly, before we get into more of her music that I want to feature, it's that time where I let you know about upcoming concerts in both the Connecticut and New York area. Coming up on July 8th, Earl Sweatshirt with Mike will be playing at the Brooklyn Paramount Theater in Brooklyn. July 9th, Poppy will be playing at the Rooftop at Pier 17 in Manhattan. July 9th, Herbert and the Boys, Disappearances, Crucified in Action will be playing at Grace's Place in Meriden. July 10th, the Vanity Grimes Birthday Bangers with 10 Gear X will be playing at 10 Selden in Woodridge. July 10th, there's a 21-plus event where local heroes Scumbag, Cooked Alive, Billy, and Warblood will be playing at Cherry Street Station in Wallingford. July 10th, Lionel Richie with Earthman and Fire will be playing at the People's Bank Arena in Hartford. July 11th, Band of Horses and Dinosaur Jr. will be coming to College Street Music Hall in New Haven. July 11th, Bluey's Big Play will also be at the Toyota Oakdale Theater in Wallingford. July 11th, Shoreline Summer Festival will be at Armando Brewing in New Haven. July 11th, Perennial and Cussing will be at Best Video in Hamden. July 12th, Cypress Hill will be at Foxwoods in Mansitucket. July 13th, Trombone Shorty and Orleans Avenue will be playing at Ridgefield Playhouse in Ridgefield. July 13th, 6 Feet Under with Cataclysm, Wormhole, and Groaning Wretch will be playing at the Space Ballroom in Hamden. July 14th, Motionless in White with Lorna Shore, Fit for Kings, and Static Dress will be playing at the Hartford Healthcare Amphitheater in Bridgeport. And finally, on July 15th, Corpse Pile, Subordinate, Discontent, Siberian Kiss, Her Delicate Wounds will be playing at Market Street Creatives in Torrington. And as always, if you go to any of those shows, I hope that you enjoy. And before we get back into some music, I also wanted to let you know that if you enjoyed this show, you could also check out my show, Wrinkle Page Radio, The Roundtable, Saturdays from 4 to 5 p.m., where I feature artist interviews just like this one. It's been a pleasure to get to continue doing band interviews over the last 3 years. If you told me that it would turn into this, I wouldn't have believed you. And it's really started a passion for me, so I hope that you've enjoyed listening to them as much as I enjoyed doing them, because it's one of my favorite things in this world. Now we're going to get back into some of Jordana's music. This is some of her collaboration with TV Girl, which I went back and forth on playing because we talked about the mixed feelings with this collaboration, but I think it's come back around to an appreciation, and so I decided to play some of it. First up, this is Summer's Over.

night is a thief, some poets wrote. It steals the colors of the dead. It's kind of pretty if you like words. For my dog, they're not exactly true. Because there are colors of night. The burning red of passion, the angry green of jealousy, and the ugly, terrifying black of fear.

Again, you just heard a track from Jordana and TV Girl that was Better in the Dark. Once again, I love Jordana so much, and it's just great to be able to feature her. Now I'm going to get into some music from other artists. This is Phoebe Bridgers with her track Lost Boys.

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1: That was Between Friends with their song Affection. 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I'm your host, DJ Inkdrop, and I will see you next week with another interview.

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It's Arnold, former governor of California, and you're listening to WXEI. Put the cookie down now. I get to the chopper and I instantly turn on WXEI.

0: for the devil sends the beast with wrath, because he knows the time is short. 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